0: Music is a drug. If music is a drug. If music is a drug. If music is a drug.
1: Crystal, worldwide. 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

He's released on Symmetry, Flexile, and a bunch of other sick labels. If you don't know about him, get to know. He's a powerhouse producer and DJ. One of those ones that you should be watching out for over the next few years, because I think he's going to go from strength to strength, honestly. Big ups, mate. Thank you so much for providing the mix, and I hope you listeners enjoy it. Vector, take it away.

way. Feel like a switchblade. Starting the party, I continue this for 6 days and 6 nights. Baseline sits right and hits nice. Feel the vibe, turn off the big light, it's moody. I like my tunes kinda groovy with a booty. Who me? No,

Next up in the guest mix, we have Fluoro, who's from Bristol, and she's one of my favourite newcomer DJs on the circuit. We've crossed paths many times, and she's a lovely girl, but aside from that, a sick

0: Massive big ups, everyone, for tuning in. Hope you've enjoyed the show. And big love to Vector and Chloro for supplying the guest mixes today. I'll catch you back here same time next month in October. You've been listening to Kairist on Swoon.
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Yes, yes, we're FM. How are you all doing? Hope everyone's having a good Wednesday night. Big up to Conference on the last hour. You are now locked into myself, Toby Ross, taking you through until 11 p.m. tonight. I'm going to be playing an hour of jungle music for you tonight. And we're live in Bristol. So keep it locked, I've got loads of new music to play as always. This track we're hearing right now is called The Raw by Tim Reaper and Ward.

called Foundation, and it's by Epicenter. This one came out on Deep in the Jungle Records on the Anthems 3 LP. Just want to big up everyone who I saw at Boomtown as well a few weeks back. Always a wicked time there. Big up everyone who came to my set. Big up the Belfast crew as well. First time in Northern Ireland a couple weeks ago. Had a sick time. And the Belfast crew definitely know how to party. I'm going to let the tunes roll out tonight on SWU. If you're just locking in, this is Toby Ross on SWU FM, live in Bristol.

Rolling into a classic right now. This is the Prodigy, Rough of the Jungle Business, and it's the Nikotone remix. Proper.

Released for myself. This is my remix of Originator and Proper's For Your Brain. It's an absolute pleasure to remix this track. If you've heard the original, you know how much of a banger it is. So yeah, big up Dan for getting me on the remix. Hope you enjoy. Let me know what you think.

Big up Josh, locked in. Big up Jay Diz in this tune. This track is Don Sound by Jay Diz. Rest in peace, James. Incredible producer, incredible person. Now we hear it.

this is Finlay Shakespeare back on air for Swoo FM, and this month I'm presenting a two-hour Cabaret Voltaire special. That's Do the Mussolini Head Kick from their first extended play. And this coming up next is On Every Other Street from their first full-length album, Mix

So this is by no means a full compendium of the work of Cabs, but I'm hoping to give you a bit of an overview, particularly if you aren't familiar with their work, especially given that I feel at least they were always a few steps ahead of the curve. That is This Is Entertainment from their second full-length record, The Voice of America. And this coming next is Split Second Feeling from Red Mecca.

That's Breathe Deep, the first track of 2X45. It was around this time that Chris Watson left the group, leaving the duo of Richard H. Kirk and Stephen Malander, who themselves seemingly had solo projects going on around this time. This is Never Lose Your Shadow by Richard H. Kirk, originally recorded in 1982.

recently by Ice Machine Records. Coming up next, this is Talking Time off the Crackdown, back into Cabaret Voltaire proper. This sees quite a dramatic shift in their sound as to a far more kind of electro-funk.

And I told you it was going to get funky. That's the aptly named James Brown off the album Microphonies. And coming up next, this is a track off the video EP, I guess, Drinking Gasoline. This track's called Sleepwalking.

0: once, stub twice. My guns keep on cold ice.
1: That track is Golden Halos from the record The Covenant, The Sword and the Arm of the Lord, of course, by Cabaret Voltaire. If you missed the start of the show, this is a special going over the work of Cabaret Voltaire, who

Yep.

That's the Francois Kevorkian 12-inch remix of Sex Money Freaks, originally on Code. That's about to be reissued by Mute, I think any time now, actually. And that remix is most certainly going to be in all the bonus bits. Coming up next, keeping on a reverb tip, this is a guy called Gerald's Music's Mix.

That was Don't Walk Away from the Body and Soul album, initially issued by Belgian label Le Disques du Crépuscule. And this now playing is Inside the Electronic Revolution from the album Plasticity.

0: that particular time was a working class.
1: Properly into Sheffield Bleep territory now. That's The Root from the record International Language. And this up next is Exterminating Angel, the outro version from the album The Conversation. This would be the last album under the Cabaret Voltaire name until 2020, when Richard H. Kirk revived the name, I guess as a solo project, for the Shadow of Fear record.

And coming back to Chris Watson, that's some of his field recording work. That's La Annunciante from El Tren Fantasma, issued by Touch. After leaving Cabs, he went on to work as a sound engineer for Tyne Tees Television, bizarrely enough working for The Tube, which Cabaret Voltaire would then appear on. He's now back in the group touring

And as mentioned before, closing out the show for this month, this is a track from the Shadow of Fear record. It's called The Power of Their Knowledge, and I guess we can treat it as a solo Richard H. Kirk production. Many thanks for tuning in. I hope this has maybe put you onto something new, and if you're already a fan of Cabs, I don't know, maybe you've just enjoyed the last couple of hours. But yeah, thanks for tuning in, and I'll be back again sometime next month. Cheers.

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1: On the cool, on the simmer, on the simmer, on the simmer, on the simmer, on the simmer, on the simmer, on the simmer, on the simmer, on the simmer, on the simmer, on the simmer, on the simmer, on the simmer, on the simmer, on the simmer, on the simmer, on the simmer, on the simmer, on the simmer, on the simmer, on the simmer, on the simmer, on the simmer, on the simmer, on the simmer, on the simmer, on the simmer, on the simmer, on the simmer, on the simmer, on the simmer, on the simmer, on the simmer, on the simmer, on the simmer, on the simmer, on the simmer, on the simmer, on the simmer, on the simmer, on the simmer, on the simmer, on the simmer, on the simmer, on the simmer, on the simmer, on the simmer, on the simmer, on the simmer, on the simmer, on the simmer, on the simmer, on the simmer, on the simmer, on the simmer, on the simmer, on the simmer, on the simmer, on the simmer, on the simmer, on the simmer, on the simmer, on

我的司马，我的司马，司马。

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0: Yeah. 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Straight continuations. 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
1: EZ, yo. I wake up before the sun rising. Time moves, clouds past the horizon. Start me day with exercising. I pick up the bloodstream. I have to make sure that the blood's streaming. Then I meditate on what man I'm feeling. 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Yeah. Then I step up me drum. 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Yeah, stay blessed. Slice pumpkin, chop watercress. 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

10 man up a climb. If I transmute all of the pain in the heart, then I'm gonna shine. Yeah, courageous still. All of the shame the courageous kill. Create value and pay these bills. Express self and display these skills. Can't be shy, I be the guy. Individual dose of energy, don't lie. 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

0: Yeah, we're going. We're in. Friday morning. Swoo. Master Mac inside. Good morning.
1: Morning, Felix. Morning, Felix. Pleasure to be here. Pleasure. Very excited to be playing.
0: Yeah, yeah. This is our first proper meeting. How exciting.
1: Other than in the DMs for 2 years.
0: It's been a bit of DM action. It's a long time coming. You've promised some sexy music to start with. We're going to take our tops off and just really get into it.
1: It's already off, Felix. But this is Eminence Front. I'm starting with The Who, and this is a track from GTA San Andreas.

0: 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You can read it.
1: First text in. Yes, Dom and Felix, locked in and excited. Get your shoes off, Dom. We got the tops off. Get your shorts off. Listener Week alumni, George Swoo.
0: Harry International, good morning. Keep on rocking in the free world, my dudes. Shout out to my dad. Offer a lad's jolly weekend. Hey.

Yes, yesterday's coming in. Benjaminio, good morning. Here for the sexy bass lines. And the sexy vibes we're just giving off in general. Excellent show yesterday, 10 out of 10. Full marks.

This one actually isn't out yet. It's coming out next month. Fabio Santana. A real nice album. Brazilian, this lot. Just sounds like this all the way through. Really nice. Coming soon, Copa Astral.

0: one of my favorite hip hop bass lines ever.
1: Brooklyn.
2: Uptown.
0: Shout out to Jim Sharp, it's his edit.

Good morning, then, everyone. It is Listener Month, week two, Friday. I've been having listeners come in and do the shows with me this month. They've all been really good. Well done, everyone, so far. It's not easy coming in and doing this live on the air, and everyone smashed it. Out to you, if you're in tune. You can text in, you can say hi, spread a bit of Friday vibes.

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1: We're in the Matrix now, in the inception of DJing.
0: Back to back shirts off, shorts off, everything off. Chris Rea on.

0: My God.
1: Julien, ces derniers jours,
0: oh my God. What a text to come through. Yes, special birthday shout out for Gooses, right up the duff. From the whole self-isolation sandwiches crew. That is a name I haven't heard for years. Out to the self-isolation sandwich crew, out to Gooses up the duff, congratulations.

The texters are saying PHB exclamation mark. Phenomenal hand clap band. Good morning, Comroy. I'm having an old school COVID experience this morning. Sitting outside my front door in a deck chair drinking a beer with Swoo on. We're here for that.

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It's all over the shop. But we made it. I'm just sweating loads.

Yes, before I forget, the weekend. Tomorrow night, Saturday, I am playing at the Pipe and Slippers tomorrow night, 9 p.m. till 1 a.m. It's free entry to get in, kicking off all sorts of jams. And then I'll be running off to the Jam Jar, where I'm joining DAD, Safia and Spicy Ivy. It looks like it's going to sell out, so if you come in, get a ticket. First release flew out, second release flew out, last release are selling. Tickets on head first for that. It's running till 3 in the morning. I'm literally going to hot foot it straight from the pipe over there. Jump straight on the decks when I get there.

1 hour left. Shout out to my wife Alice, my kids, Ezra, Marley, the Mogs, Magnets, the family crew, everyone tuned in.

0: This is an absolute banger. This is actually on, Felix doesn't know it yet, but I've got a playlist called If I Were Felix Joy, which is filled to the brim with Felix's tunes.
1: That's funny, because I've got a playlist called If I Was Master Mac, and I've been playing all my tunes from that this morning.

30 minutes left. We're definitely in the back nine now. Yeah, happy Friday, everyone. It's been a right good show this morning, right?

texters are saying it's a slam banger of a show. Correct. Yes, on the beach. As part of our Chris Rea tribute show this morning. Dreamboat Dre, good morning. He's a bit tasty, this one, isn't he? Correct. Out to Hannah, locked in a traffic jam on the M5, driving from Scotland to Devon. 6 hours down, six to go. Yes, out to you and Will. Happy Friday. Loads of people chiming in about how this is a banger. It is, yes. Claude, what's up? Do you want to give away some tickets for the Jam Jar? Yes, we can do that. Listeners, if you want to come to the Jam Jar tomorrow and you want a pair of tickets, guest list from us to you, special treat, text me your full name and email address right now. First come, first serve.

Master Mac, they want to know if you can share your Felix Joy playlist. It's actually on his USB stick, he's DJing, so maybe. Ben Bartlett, you're the winner. We are going to email you some tickets. Ah, you know what, Gabes Kelly, you can win some as well. Double winners. We'll give you a pair each. See you tomorrow night.

Yeah, more shouts, more everything. More soup at Wiper and True tomorrow as well. If you're in the area before Jam Jar, that's on 4 till 10pm. Out to Owen, More Soup and the gang, Galagos, George Powell and loads more. Yes, Bex, we can definitely shout out all the venues, event staff, hospitality staff and the team at Bristol SU. Pulling out all the stops, working their butts off, getting ready for 60,000 students starting back at uni this week. Doing the good work there.

0: So it's been a pleasure being on this show with you, Felix. The last time, shout out George, was on this, I was running home to catch his show and I tore my calf muscle outside my door, and my calf's never been the same since. So this is a more enjoyable experience about Swoo now for me. But I'm finally on this, and the pain that I live daily is all worth it.
1: God damn. Swoo-related injury. You've got to love the dedication, though.

This is the last one from me. Master Mac, gonna bring it home. Yes, it's felt like Friday. We did it. Bangers, bangers, bangers. Wahahaha! Yeah, no pressure, sorry.

Yes, everything was going quiet because I was ducking out the swear words. Keeping it PG.

week two a success. There are 13 guest shows left still this month. What a weird thing it is to do, and it's absolutely banging. So thank you all the guests so far. Thank you to all the guests coming in still. Have a lovely weekend, everyone. See you tomorrow night, hopefully, either at the Pipe or at the Jam Jar.

played a couple of tracks there. Two ago, it was Good Boys, the 98 Lick, and that's by Jamaica Boys, which is Ashley Beadle, I think. And that was released in 96. Just playing, it was Domu with Pebble Mill, and that's from his, I think that's from his unreleased demos. And now it is Slow Dance, it's a jazz mix, and it's by Brighton Finley. And yeah, I think it's one half of Groove Armada who does this stuff.

Yeah, so we are celebrating 10 years of SWU this month, and probably next month as well. So there's the SWU party with Joy Orbison, which I may or may not be playing at. But yeah, I mean, yeah, I think I've been in Bristol for 5 years now. So I think when I came first, SWU was around, but it shut quite quickly when I came back. And yeah, I've been doing my show for 2 years now. But yeah, I've got so many fond memories of like driving around, listening to SWU on the FM. And yeah, I think it's great that we can hear this kind of music, especially on the FM as well as online. So yeah, I was so pleased when they asked me to do a radio show. And yeah, amazing that it's celebrating 10 years.

somehow connects two parallel lines.

That last one was Aquamarine by the Bionauts, which is an alias of Jörg Berger. And yeah, Play Now has got to release. It's by Matteo and Matos, and it's another one on Large Record.

Last one from me, you feel locked into Roo. This one is Triplet, it's with One More Day. And got Operate taking over now for the next 2 hours. Enjoy.

Okay, this is an old one. Yes, it's a throwback. My first Swoosh show back in 2016. This was my first tune. LK. Oh, you sexy thang. That's my babes on this one.

Yeah, it's an old one. It's by myself and Rodney. Big ups to Rodney. The tune's called Caramel. This is made back in the day when we had a workshop. Right next to the original Swoo Studios. Ollie and his bro. Yeah, it's got released a couple of years ago. And had to re-release it. Anyway. It's called Caramel.

Yeah, this one, O'Flynn, from his new album. It's called Llama of Paro. And take it down a little bit now.

Es un tawdry otter. Tune's called Elvin Land. Forthcoming on Woodland Creatures.

Shouts to Christian and Bianca. All family locked in. All friends on for the ride. Big ups if you tuned in. Listening again. Oh 7 8 4000 1037 for your shouts.

Yeah, this one, another throwback. Tunes by Fella. Just had a coffee with the man. Nearly got him on air. Yeah, a tune's called Mountain. From his LP, All That Remains. This came out in April 2016. I think I played this one on the show, my first Swoosh show. Been back through the hard drives, digging out some tunes from the time. Gonna play a couple more now. Yeah, big up, Matt.

Yeah, this one, WXT. Woz and Troy Gunner. This came out on Zoom Music. Tune's called Want It. Yeah, tracks around this time of this sort of sound. 10 years ago.

Dark Acid House. Nights like Who Cares? If anybody cares anymore. Anyway. Yeah, good times.

Yeah, big up Troy anyway. Part of the Berlin Connection. That's Jamie. All the Hype crew. Former residents of what was Swoo.

Yeah, this one was again. Tune's called 185. Was a big part of the station in the early days. Got big up Coast as well.

Yeah, some funk bias. Zeb bias. Funkin' even. Tune's called Analog. Came out at Southern Fried Records, 2016.

Yeah, Bristol Connection on this one. The Dimantle. DJ Die. Dismantle. A little bit older. 2015 tune. Still big. Pretty sure I dropped this on my show. Anyway, love it. Way I Feel. Gutter Funk.

Yeah, it's tune Soft Clip called Big Chill. Of course, Swoo started in Bristol anyway, above the old Big Chill bar. So I thought it was appropriate. There's a new one on Who's Susan, and we still don't know who Susan is. One for the regulars there. Track's called Big Chill. It's not that chill though.

Yeah, this one, Adam Killey. Wonderland. The Logic Kid remix. It's out Self Control Records. Out to Jan.

Yeah, this one, Belay. A Long and Vivid Dream, Part 1. It's out on Double Take Discs.

Yeah, this one, Nonny Mouse. Track's called Tech New. It's out soon on Meld Records.

Yes, from Jay Taylor Anglish. Tune's called Ready. It's out on Backdoor Records.

Yeah, taking it down again. Listen, Frithem. Tune's called On My Own. It's actually on New Earth Sound.

Yeah, I enjoyed digging through my record collection for last month. So I thought I'd bring out a few more pieces. It's a bit of Burial. That's what you need on a Friday afternoon. Kindred.

Yeah, big shout to Woz. Lighting up the phone lines and the text. No worries, mate. Hope you're good.

Anyway, it's brand new Vivek off his new LP. Highly recommended. The tune's called Kiss the Sky.

Yeah, New Stones Tarot. Tune's called Doorkeeper. It's coming out of Faux Poly.

born loser. Me can't remember when you lose, when you win your last match. It must be somewhere back in the 90s, alright? You not remember that. The man said, some fucking thing like some show wrestling thing I want. We are going to lose.

Yeah, this is the latest one from Unky with Monocode. The tune's called Stress Vector. Came out on the Source Shift EP. Unky, of course, the last person to play on the trial broadcast for Sweet back in 2016. Very good friend of mine. Tried to get a guest mix out of him. No dice. One day, Pete, get you on the show.

Yeah, a bit of classic grime. OH91. Tune's called Colours. God, this is Master V1. I think this came out. That'd be good, Amari.

I'm gonna go to the next one.

Yes, a new one from Matar. Tune's called Take. Out soon on Loft and Sound.

Jumping Back on the Wax. Classic Bristol sounds. More rockers. This Year One. 1996. 30 years. Credited just to Rob Smith on this one. Big up Mr. Smith. Mr. Mighty and Peter D, of course. All the More Rockers. Andy Scholes.

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0: We can do this all fast.
1: Yeah, some brand new Borai. Track's called Burning. A DJ Sofa remix. It's on Dext Recordings.
0: Oh, man.
1: Yeah, big shout to Borai. Denim Audio. On a gold disc. True crossover, that.

check, check. I've got to finish my work day as well, man, sometimes. And traffic. But we're here now. You're listening to No Nation on Swoot. Big up to Silas.

Spooks is sad. We're talking creative work, creative collaboration. You know what I mean? In this current age, how we can do things better, be more efficient. Yeah, and you'll hear some of the work that we've been cooking. Yeah, it's No Nation. Stay locked.

This one by Pariah. Tune's called Orpheus. I probably played this one too much, innit? Yeah, probably a little bit. I really like it though.

Sounds of quarto, alto. This I've got on preceding. They just released the album just like I think yesterday, but this is off the preceding EP. You know, EP streaming artist. That's the tactics that we got to do these days. You release the EP that is half the album months before the album, so you get double streams. Someone told me that one time. Oh yeah, this one called I Just Don't Know. Yeah, check it. Stay locked, it's No Nation.

mixed language on that last one. So wrong USB, my bad. Saving that one for later.

This one underneath right now, though, sounds a Simo Cell. This one's called Jesus Suave.

I've heard whisperings that Simonso might be in Bristol is sometime soon. But if you want to find out, you'll keep watching this space, innit?

0: Oh.
1: Yeah, wherever you are, whatever you're doing this week, this weekend. Hope you have a blessed time. Weather's good outside today, but yeah. I left my house out. Whoa, I'm going festival tomorrow as well. Only one day, If the sun's out, God forbid the sun's out, I'm showing as much skin as possible. Last time, you know that one. Yeah, out to the dialogue crew.

And I've just caught news of Crown shenanigans tomorrow. That's Elysium and Tommy Doubt. Way to the future. Way to the future? Way of the future. Way to, way of. Surely the way of the future is leads to the future, innit? So both are valid in that case. Technicality. Yeah, Spooks with me in the studio. Rarely we've turned up to the studio. There's only one technic, unfortunately. You know, these things get battered. So a guest set has turned into a back-to-back. That's coming in the next hour. But we're going to be talking creative stuff. Navigating this business. This business, innit? That's all it is. It's a business. That sounded like it wasn't the end of the sentence. This industry. That's probably a better word for it, innit?

But first, yeah, big ups that last one though. That tune's mad, innit? It's a journey. It's like halftime and not halftime at the same time. Techno meets jungle meets drum and bass. And yeah, we're going to be talking, but first, let's enjoy this one. I discovered only very recently Andy Stott, not an artist that I knew much about, but obviously a legend in the techno community. This one called Night Jewel from 2009. Check it.

0: Check, check. Check, check, check, check. Oh, I've got the, see, look, I've got a hand of the faders now. Silas, give me a thumbs up. Yeah, come on. We're all good. Hold on, let's get some background going. Oh, hold on. What's going on there? No, it's cool. I got it. I think we're good. Hold on. Let's go for this one. I think it's just my tunes are just, they're playing up. Oh no, I think it's your computer actually. Silas. In with me in the studio today. Oh wait, hold on, actually. This is a good time for a reminder, actually. If you're just tuning in right now, remember you're listening to No Nation on Swoo. In the studio with me today, I've got Spooks. Spooks of This Way Up.
1: Yo.
0: How's it going?
1: Yeah, good man. How you doing?
0: Hold on, let me get your volume a little bit. Hold on, which one? I'm on this one.
1: Check, check, check, check.
0: Yeah?
1: Check, check, check.
0: My bad, yeah. I was on the wrong fader. This Way Up. So I met you, I've known you for a few years now. Yeah, when did I meet you? You was at uni?
1: Yeah, maybe like 3 or 4 years.
0: And you were studying?
1: Photography.
0: Oh, okay, that's why you moved to Bristol?
1: Yeah.
0: And you've been here for how long?
1: For nearly 5 years now. It'll be 5 years in September, I think, yeah.
0: Okay, and so we've been working together the last project. Was it, were we just on the one project?
1: Two, we did the EP before, Sense of Self EP.
0: We done Sense of Self, mm-hmm. and now it's our current. Yeah, so we've worked, you helped me with the creative side of releasing music, you know what I mean? Like the artwork in particular, but then also some creative strategies to help me, you know, put music out, yeah? Mm-hmm. But more recently, you've started on this, that was something that you've already doing, flyers. Like many people in Bristol, you know, you've got these creative skills that's something I've seen you work on the last few years, artwork especially. But now, recently, I saw you released started a collective.
1: Yeah,
0: so, an agency.
1: Yeah, so like me and a few of my friends who I met while at uni, we all wanted to collaborate and work together for quite a long time. We have like a range of different skills between us, from photography and videography to motion graphics and still graphic design and stuff like that. And we just wanted to come together to create something that was bigger than the sum of its parts.
0: Mm-hmm.
1: And also the benefit of that to help the community and the scene that we've sort of really, you know, come of age in, and like the scene that we really love and that we're super passionate about.
0: Where did you meet these people that you got into business?
1: In my flat in first year, actually. Funnily enough, we both got randomly put together, all three of us. Uh-huh. And then it's with my girlfriend as well, Elle, who I've known since back home.
0: Yeah. Okay. And you guys all have individually, you have unique skills.
1: Yeah.
0: And you've brought them together under this agency, This Way Up. Why the name This Way Up? What's that?
1: This Way Up. It was kind of a playful choice of name to sort of show, because one of the key things that we really want to bring.
0: Because This Way Up is like when you receive a package, isn't it?
1: Yeah, exactly. It's a simple instruction, do you know what I mean?
0: Okay, yeah.
1: And it's like for people who have got these ideas and these passions that they want to do, it's not always easy for you to get them started, to, you know, get them looking good, to like get it out there and get it seen by people. So we just wanted to simplify that and make it easy for people to be able to do that right off the bat, basically.
0: Yeah. I feel you, because you know, one thing I've been acutely aware of as a creative, as a producer, I'm not even going to say creative because that makes me sound like I've got loads of creative skills. I don't. I've got very specific creative skills.
1: It sounds like you're from Soho or something.
0: Yeah. But we kind of do get lumped in creatives in one bucket, yeah, in terms of the skill sets that we have. But although being a creative, two creatives is not necessarily equal, yeah. And generally, we have a very specialised skill set. So often our work requires collaboration, yet I find that because, I don't know, yeah, we're airy fairy people, generally.
1: Yeah.
0: We're not corporate types. We're not strategic types.
1: Yeah.
0: So we tend to not thrive really in those environments, especially if around our creative practice. So I've always you know, when you started this this agency, it did kind of, it's like a challenge, isn't it? It's like a very unique challenge that you've undertaken with these people, and that I think many creatives should probably take that leap to formalize their output and monetize their work in a way that is like proper, you know what I mean, and easy for people to access. So I've just been interested just to talk to you about like what has the challenges been like so far putting this together, and what, how do you see overcoming the challenges in the future, like getting out there and showing people that service with you is something that they should do, you know what I mean?
1: I think like half the challenge at the beginning is actually getting set up and coordinating as a team, because you know, like a big part of why we created it was a support network, both for ourselves and for the people that we work with, you know, to help, you know, it's tough out there to find work and to connect with people, and we just wanted to make that a little bit easier for both ourselves and the people we work with. And I think because of, you know, you're always juggling so many different things at once, I think that was one of the most tricky parts at the beginning. You know, you have this wonderful idea of something that you want to do, and to actually get it started and to get it launched was actually probably the most tricky thing that we had to do. But once you're past that point, I think it's been snowballing, and you know, momentum can pick up quite quickly. But I think one of the most difficult things and some of the challenges is, you know, one of the,
0: like, how do you get past, because I think generally in underground music, people, we tend to have a DIY attitude, because we don't want to spend money, and we just think we can do it ourselves.
1: Yeah.
0: When really, as I've explained, we have very specialized skills. So it's difficult to take everything on.
1: Yeah.
0: So it's inevitable that we have to, or if we don't, then some people, they never learn that they have to actually work with other people. But we should work with other people generally. That tends to lead to more successful, more favorable results, isn't it? So how do you balance like your underground musician, you operate within an underground scene. How do you like change people's mindset on that?
1: I think it's about showing the value in it. And most importantly, I think people see, because if we're talking about producing content and getting your passion seen by like people on a much wider scale, I think one of the most key takeaways that I've learned in this process of doing it with people and doing it for myself as well is actually making something engaging for you. I think we forget, it's so easy to want to follow trends and try and hack the algorithm, and it just becomes a bit soul destroying, to be fair. I think if you're constantly doing that, I know it's something you've experienced, but it's like when you can find it and bend it to your will so it still feels true to yourself. I think that is one of the most important, I think that's one of the most important ways of going about it for sure. And I think once people experience that and once people can see the results and actually feel the benefits coming, and they can make this content, and all of a sudden it doesn't feel so heavy and so difficult. That's when people start to understand in the scene, I think.
0: Yeah, do you know, I liken your position as someone who's very, I mean, I'm talking about you as a photographer, videographer, content producer, marketeer, sort of digital creative, because that's what it is essentially. Your agency is kind of like a digital creative agency,
1: streamlining the process, combining all of those things in one space basically.
0: Exactly. So you are, I think that those sorts of people, they are obviously very integral to music, because music has to be sold, tickets have to be sold, and the way that you do that is important. And it makes me think of you know, like all the other people that are involved in rave music and music in general, but kind of they don't, from the general raver, those are not the people that are being thought of when they're at parties. You know what I mean? Usually you think of DJs, MCs, the people that are visible. Maybe if you're a little bit headsy, you might know the people that are, family or G. So smooth.
1: Oi, oi.
0: Now we've got a jazz going. I feel like I'm in the living room, fam.
1: Feel relaxed all of a
0: sudden. I need a whiskey, blood.
1: can I just say you have a wonderful voice for radio as well?
0: Thank you. Yeah, do you know what? I was planning to start here and then hopefully eventually segue to Classic FM. That is my...
1: Yeah.
0: natural progression, innit? I'm sure Classic FM, they're going to all the baddest dance music.
1: Yeah. It's a well-trodden path, 100%.
0: Soundboy to, you know what I mean?
1: Conductor. Different kind of conductor.
0: I like the finer things in life, man. That's what it is. What was we saying? I just wiped my memory there. underground music, yeah. And there are a lot of people that to put on a party. I've put on parties, you've put on parties. The number of people that go into making a party, bar staff, security, sound, lighting people, maintenance people, maintenance in the venues, venue owners, promoters, all the people that are involved there. Obviously, creatives are a big part of that. That are generally, I would say, from the raver, overlooked. Even if I like a flyer, it's rarely that I can put a person behind it. Rather, I look at the promotion in general. I remember it takes me back to Slovenia. I played in Slovenia a couple years ago.
1: That's cool.
0: And I was out there, and on the flyer they had all the DJs, and then there was also the lighting people on the flyer. And I was noticing on all the flyers for all raves I was seeing, they had like a section with like auxiliary people, like lighting engineers. And I'm chatting to the promoter about it, and he tells me, my friend Stash, and he tells me that, yeah, in Slovenia, to book a lighting, like to have a lighting gig is like equivalent to like the DJ. And the ravers also know that. Like the ravers will follow the same way that people follow DJs, the ravers will follow lighting engineers.
1: I think that's something that I definitely see in Bristol, but more so in the scene, like with sound systems being really first and foremost. But I think the more that people start to see things like projection mapping and visuals.
0: Yeah, that's what they were doing, a lot of that stuff.
1: I start to see that a little bit more.
0: But did you know, because we live in a kind of sort of attention economy,
1: yeah,
0: it's like getting a job. It's like when you're applying for a job after uni. I need attention for bookings.
1: Yeah.
0: And then need bookings for attention. That is quite difficult to get out of, because it's like, how do I kickstart the whole attention scheme? You know what I mean? And where in the UK, I don't think people are really putting much attention into that right now. But obviously, like, you lot put a lot of effort into that. So, and at raves like Distant Planet,

0: example, Andy puts a lot of effort into it. So people will recognize it through that and start to recognize it through that. But we're not at the stage where you're getting booked as a lighting engineer and people putting you on flyers though.
1: No.
0: You know what I mean?
1: I think people are becoming slowly more aware of the behind the scenes of what it takes to promote and to keep the underground alive. I think especially as there's a lot more threat to the underground in terms of venue closures and people being replaced by, you know, AI or all sorts of things like that. I think people want to know more as well, especially with social media trends and the way it is. Everyone wants to know everything and they always want to like see the behind the scenes. And I think that's a good thing to some extent, because a lot of the thing of like people not buying tickets in advance and stuff like that, it helps to support the scene. The more, like you say, people know actually what's going on behind the scenes, I think it's very important.
0: I think that, you know, especially with the fact that the drinking culture in the country started to change. And I don't think that, because upon a time, I mean, there's parties, things don't change rapidly. Things haven't changed massively. I mean, you can still put a loud system in an empty room and people will still flock to it, but it's not as easy as that. Because it's not just about, just booze in a building with a loud sound. It's people are not going out just to drink. People are going out for the experience of everything. And I think that, you know, in the underground scene, obviously the way the when we do parties, we're doing them because we love the music, but I think we need to love it more than just the music. It needs to be, we need to love all of the creatives involved in it, not just the ones making the music, you know what I mean?
1: I think that's one thing I hear people a lot when you're talking about, like the people who are playing the music as well, wanting to see diverse lineups and all sorts of things like that. I hear the phrase used quite often, like, it's just about the music, it's just about the music. And I find that quite short-sighted, and I think willfully ignorant maybe, because it is about who is playing the music. It's important to see a range of different people's perspectives on playing the music. It's also about the space and how immersive it is and how you feel in that space is so important.
0: It's people, it's a very nuanced thing. Like, I get the sentiment of it being just about the music, because I feel like people feel like there are distractions that take precedent over the music. And I do get that.
1: But I think the music itself is more than just sound, I think. Do you know what I mean?
0: Yeah, 100%. It's history and it's art and it's all of these things. But
1: that's it.
0: Exactly. Yeah. That's the point that I'm making. Like, one thing I've always thought is that, because I know a lot of... do you know what that reminds me of? You don't remember Tay Zonde, do you?
1: No.
0: Chocolate Rain.
1: Oh, yes. No,
0: do you remember when he kept on moving away from the microphone to cough? Or no, to breathe.
1: Breathe, I think. Yeah.
0: Whenever I see... Because you're not the first
1: person... Chocolate Rain.
0: That's funny. I've wiped from my memory again. Tay Zonde's wiped from my memory.
1: That was me that time, I think.
0: People, music, creatives. Yeah, artwork. I think that I've always thought, because rave art and some flyers that I see around Bristol, I think that's like an amazing piece of art. Like, this can go in a gallery. Like, this is, someone's put a lot of effort into that, and it's done with intention. And it's done with the idea that people are to draw the eye in as well. So there's a lot of like intention that goes into it, and effort that goes into it, and reason. But also, unlike most advertising, obviously it's rave flyers, so you get a lot more artistic flexibility. Yeah, and so I think the energy that goes into rave flyers, I think, and people do revere them. Obviously, like Junior Tomlin, and a lot of people know who he is.
1: Yeah,
0: but I've always thought that, you know, like, people that are making flyers, they should start signing flyers. They should be doing things like that, because it's a very novel thing. It's a very novel idea, but it's a subtle thing that gives attention, a little bit of due attention to the person that put that F in. You know what I mean?
1: It gives you an idea of what the space you're going to attend and like the place that you're going to spend your night and spend your money, it gives you an idea of what it's going to feel like. That's the most important thing. Like, at the end of the day, while it is an advert, it's also so much a piece of art as well, like you say, and therefore it's meant to make you feel a certain type of way.
0: And also, because of the way that networking is, if someone is doing flyers for multiple parties, I would tend to say those parties are not going to be similar, not really similar, but there's going to be some similarities there. You know what I mean? Where the attitude, and because it's obviously the feel of the brand might be have some consistency, and then the ideas behind that brand might have some consistency through the fact that they're looking at the same artist. So then they might, like, say for example, if I know that you do art for one party that I like to go to, and I see that you've done art for another party, I might be interested in going to that one, mm-hmm. knowing that, oh, they chose you to do the art. You get me?
1: That's a good point, yeah.
0: And through those sorts of things, I feel like we could be showing those creatives more attention, more due attention. Ultimately, what I'm getting at, yeah, is that, you know, the rave scene has all of these stakeholders, all of these people that are involved as for money or for enjoyment, but mostly all built around the fact that we enjoy and love music, yeah? And everyone needs support in that. Mm. You know what I mean? Everyone needs a bring-in.
1: Yeah.
0: You get me? The ravers obviously have their bring-in. They need a bring-in. They need affordable tickets. They need spaces that are accessible. They need, you know what I mean, disabled ravers and vulnerable people. They need their look after. You know what I mean? And the DJs, you know what I mean, for various reasons, various DJs, or for many of the same reasons, need their bring-in.
1: Mm.
0: Creatives, lighting engineers, there's all these people that need... But it all starts with being aware of who those people are.
1: Yeah.
0: You know what I mean? Making it visible. So...
1: And I think that's the power of social media in a way. Like we say, it's a difficult thing to contend with, social media. You know, there are positives and there are obviously so many negatives. But I think through that, you know, the educational qualities that it can have and the ability that you can have to shout about your mates and to shout about people in the scene who you respect, you can shed light on the behind the scenes. I think that's a very valuable thing that people can do.
0: The Bristol rave scene is historic and complex,
1: mm-hmm.
0: yeah, and it's very varied, and there's a lot of good things in it, I thoroughly enjoy living here, but it's also fraught with issues, yeah.
1: Yeah,
0: and I wonder what needs to get out of your way for you to make this agency and the idea of this agency successful. That's a difficult question.
1: Get out of the way as in, like, what are the things?
0: There's challenges in front of you, yeah. And like the race scene, it works a certain way.
1: Mm.
0: Like for me, I would rather, for example, people to stop using or rely less on algorithmic suggestions for music.
1: Yeah.
0: Yeah, that is one way that ravers can support independent artists and support the scene, the underground as a whole, support the independent artists and then the whole scene by extension, by actually digging for music and not just being served up music through algorithm. That's one thing that I would hope, yeah, that people, ravers, could take that on board, innit? That, you know, you love this music, yeah, and you come to the raves and we have a good time, and I love the music. I make it because I love people and I love to see them dance, and I want to have some comfort, I have some feeling I want to share with people, yeah. So it's all done out of love. So in respect of that two-way relationship, that's what I would ask, that search for it. You know what I mean? Search for us, because we're there. You know what I mean? There's loads of, not just me, there's loads of artists, you get me, that if we allow music to be pushed to us just through algorithms, you can see how that is not beneficial for underground music. You know what I mean? Because you're allowing a single person or a group of people to dictate what is popular.
1: Yeah.
0: Where the underground is not about what is popular. You know what I mean? It's the antithesis of what is popular. So that's why I'm asking you, like, what? Because I've never really thought about it from, I've thought about it deeply from the angle of a musician.
1: Mm-hmm.
0: But I've never really been able to, like, what can I, like, even down to what can I do to help, you get me, make this, support those creatives.
1: Yeah.
0: You know what I mean? It's a difficult question because it's very open-ended, but...
1: I think, like, you've hit on it already. I think the art of it is collaboration in any way we can. Like I say, like, I think I've learned so much about myself and my practice, and you've learned so much about your practice in our collaboration together. And I mean, that's, I think, the barriers. I mean, there are many barriers that I think we have starting up this agency, obviously to find the time and the mental space to actually do the things and to, you know, grow it, because, you know, it's difficult and you're juggling so many different things. Also, people are struggling for money right now, so it's hard for people to justify paying out for these things. But I think, you know, through all of that, as much as they are barriers, just collaborating with people, connecting with people, and, you know, letting people find their way. Because, you know, people have spent a long time, a lot of these people in this scene, developing their creative process to make their art, to whatever it is, for their business to grow, for their brand, their restaurant, whatever it may be. But people haven't necessarily, people, it intimidates people, or people haven't necessarily taken the time to develop, how am I going to connect with other people, how am I going to share my art and what I do. And that's, I think, something that we can do with people. I think coming together as people who were in very similar positions through promoting and having our own businesses, you know, you've got to learn how to promote and how to connect with people in your own way. And I think through doing that with people, I think those tricky barriers, people then like are willing to spend a bit of money and understand the value to like make something happen together. And people are less apprehensive, and it's easier for them to get in front of a camera, or it's easier for them to
0: because that's a blocker for a lot of people. You know what I mean? A lot of people, I bring them on the radio, and that's the first thing they say to me is like, oh my gosh, I gotta talk, like, he's listening. I don't know, he's bloody listening, man.
1: I think I got over that at a young age in my school performance when I dressed up as Shrek.
0: Is what?
1: In Shrek.
0: You're lying.
1: That's it.
0: You can never be shy after that again. No, it's done. That shyness finished. It's fine. That shyness last final boss.
1: Yeah. But then again, there is shyness.
0: Did you have to do the accent?
1: Yeah. I didn't have to, but I did you do did an it. Accent.
0: Oh, hell yeah.
1: It wasn't very good. But, you know, even then, there is still shyness. And it's like when I first came to helping to promote the events, you know, it's intimidating, especially when you're trying to mimic the things that you see, and it just feels so wrong. Nobody wants to do that.
0: That's why I think collaboration is so important, because you put yourselves around people that are used to doing those things, and they bring you in and they can show you, innit?
1: Yeah.
0: You know what I mean? And that's, I get what you're saying. Collaboration is important. I think in the underground, DIY culture is good. DIY culture is good, but I think DIY culture is good in terms of, it is important for us to own the things that we build.
1: Yeah.
0: And in that way, I think DIY culture is good. And I'm not really even getting at DIY culture, I'm more getting at independent culture.
1: Yeah, yeah.
0: That is independent, but independent doesn't mean you do everything by yourself.
1: No,
0: it means you own it.
1: Yeah.
0: It means that we own it, you know what I mean? And then we're not working it for anyone else or doing anything under contract. So, I think that people should let go of, you know, the idea of like so siloed independence in it, that I must do everything by myself, and I make the flyers and I host the parties and I DJ them and I MC them. It's a lot.
1: I think people are forced into that sometimes financially, because you it's so difficult, you know, it adds up so quickly. And it's another thing of where people, I think, don't want to spend money on tickets at all, like, because they don't fully understand just how much money and how much, you know, risk can come into promoting. Like, people have, like, we spoke to people about, I run the event Elysium with a couple of friends. And so we speak to people about, like, they're like, oh, how much, you know, does it cost to run this event or something? And you tell them, and people, like, think you're joking. Like, people genuinely, like, don't.
0: Yeah, they don't comprehend.
1: And I think it's the thing, because I think.
0: Yeah, but this is what I'm saying. It all ties in with visibility.
1: Exactly.
0: Because you don't understand how many people have been paid.
1: Yeah.
0: Have need to be paid at the end of tonight. There's a lot of people, you know what I mean? The money's got to come from somewhere. And because a lot of those people are invisible, a lot of people, they don't, they don't internalize, they don't understand, they don't get that. They don't get that perspective in it. So, it does feed, I think all of these issues kind of do feed into each other.
1: I think it's like purposefully hidden. Well, like, in some ways, like, the scene, it wants to be like definitely parts of the scene, or it used to be as well. There used to be this sort of this like wall between this like sense of allure where like people, you don't know what's going on. It's like this sort of thing. And like, you know, there, it's nice to have that magic sometimes, but it's also important, I think, that people understand what each other are doing to make these things happen.
0: I think that's why I think even just as small as like signing your names on posters and stuff, and a build up of novel actions eventually can make something like critical happen, you know what I mean?
1: Yeah.
0: And Yeah, the money thing is a big issue though. That's almost a completely separate issue.
1: You know
0: what I mean? Because like, we're all, you know, you get me? All of these issues, every single part of this has its own and also connected, they're all connected struggles with, when it comes to money, innit? When you talk about money. So let's not even get into that one. Do you know what? Let's take a break for a second. I'm looking through music that I've got loaded up on the computer, and I keep on hearing about... people keep telling me, oh, Tim Reaper's Border Jungle. It's like, bruv, the geezer can be interested in other music, you know?
1: Yeah.
0: So I thought... he's got some sets coming up. A lot of promoters. I bought
1: a ticket to that actually.
0: Oh, is
1: his Techno 140 set, because I saw him at Strange Brew when he did like a fully like techno.
0: Yeah.
1: Just spanned literally everything. One of the best sets I've seen.
0: A lot of people said they didn't. That they were like, I just thought, bruv, the geezer can like more music. How many jungle parties does he need to play? Yeah. You know what I mean? But this one he released, I think, the end of last year. Tunes called Falcon Punch. Great name. The Funky House as well, which I wasn't expecting from him. But I quite like it. Check this one. And remember, you're listening to No Nation. And I'm with my good mate, Spooks.
1: Yo.

0: Check in. Eggs and check in. If you're just tuning in right now, you're listening to No Nation of Swoo. I need to stop saying it like that, man, because it doesn't sound like I'm saying words no more. I feel like I'm just saying, just making a
1: you
0: noise.
1: You gotta mix it up.
0: It's just
1: time.
0: A melody that I do with my mouth, man. If you're just tuning in right now, you're listening to No Nation on Swoo, baby. In the studio with me, I have. Hold on,
1: He's forgotten my name.
0: Bring that track back. I've got with me Spooks, representing Bristol's latest small independent creative agency, This Way Up.
2: Yes.
0: And we just spoke about, the role of creatives in dance music, in underground dance music. Their integral role and character in this drama. And what we other characters, what the rest of the cast can do to support their involvement, because without these creators, we don't have pictures, we don't have content. These are the things that make up the memories of those nights, and also the flyers, the attitude and personality of our brands. These are the people that. Cook those, you know what I mean? So, important as they are, I would say, underappreciated, unfortunately.
1: Yeah.
0: But you guys, I like the way that you approach the social media.
1: Mm-hmm.
0: I am one of these people that is like, it's like cool to say that you don't like social media.
1: Yeah.
0: And I'm like, so cool, man.
1: You got your like digital collage videos and stuff. Oh, it's cool though. But the thing is, that is like, you can not like social media and still participate in a way. Again, like we say, in your own way, in the way, like make it work for you.
0: Do you know what? It's not that I don't like social media.
1: Yeah.
0: It's not that I don't like social media. I don't like the way that we are taught to use it.
1: Yeah.
0: Because I feel like we are ever forced into, for the sake of attention, forced into putting ourselves into like boxes, because the algorithm prefers certain content.
1: Yeah.
0: And I think that, I think social media is good from MySpace days. Mm-hmm. Social media's always been good.
1: Yeah.
0: Like MySpace was, when I was in secondary school, early noughties, yeah? MySpace was transformational.
1: Mm-hmm.
0: MySpace was amazing. Like, because you could custom, it was a website.
1: Yeah.
0: Like I was 12 years old, yeah? We were 12 years old, 13 years old. We had full websites. Forget just a feed with pictures.
1: Yeah.
0: Like, this is how deep it was, yeah? On MySpace, yeah? So one of my boys, Joey, he was a sick MC. Even from back in the day, he used to read a lot. So he loved MCing, yeah?
1: That's cool,
0: yeah. And he was very good at poetry. He was very good at poetry, and he just had a good flow, so he was sick at MCing. And then Grime, this is Grime, was up these times. I'm talking about 2005, 2006, so... You get me? Lethal B, Power was still being played on the radio.
1: Yeah.
0: You know them ones. Like. So he had a MySpace page, yeah? And he couldn't do computer programming. So there was like a interface that you could use to customize it.

0: like Wix, for example, mm-hmm. but they was limited. If you could compute a program though, and you could write the code, there was like ways to inject code into MySpace. You could like really go in on your page.
1: That was cool.
0: So he wanted to go in his page. So he found someone on MySpace who had a mad page. Yeah, and he said to that person, can you design my page like yours? So the guy said to him, yeah, but it's going to cost you £5. So what he did is that he put £5 note in an envelope and posted it. And then he said a week later, his MySpace was banging. It was incredible. No
1: way. I'm surprised he didn't just take the money and run.
0: Well, it's different times.
1: Honest times, man.
0: You know, different ones. But I felt like there was another social media called Pixo.
1: No, I never heard of it, no.
0: Yeah, so Pixo was only popular in the UK and Canada, mainly among, so it was popular from about 2005 to, I think, 2009 when the company shut down. And I know a lot about this because I've been Googling, and social media is obviously a big part of my life now, isn't it? So I'm interested, as we were talking in the car, about how to use it more ethically and responsibly.
1: Yeah.
0: Yeah, Pixo was popular in like 2005, 2006, 2009. And basically, when you made a Pixo account, you just had a blank web page and you could just put whatever you wanted. Like your Pixo could be like literally just a picture of your face with Merry Christmas singing in the background. And if I scrolled, it just more pictures of your face, just pictures, just your whole screen. Could have just, you could have made it like that, or it could be there were people that were selling things on there.
1: Okay.
0: And they had like modules that you could add to your page. And the reason why it was popular for young girls is because they were like sort of like sparkly gifts. Like everything was like that sort of like early noughties Bratz marketing, like Bratz sort of graphics.
1: Yeah.
0: And everyone in my second school, when it was out and people, and when it was, the company was functioning, everyone had a page, and it was wicked because everyone had an individual thing. Mm. And that's where social media is powerful, because you had this blank canvas that you inevitably had to do something with. And if you couldn't be bothered, it just looked like, ah, this person's not really bothered. They don't really bothered for this online thing. But other people, they just use it as like a scribble space, innit?
1: Yeah.
0: So you got a little bit of like the person out of it. Even if they didn't really put that much effort in, there was something there for you to like
1: bring that back. Yeah,
0: yeah, there was something to latch onto. Whereas now it's like we're formatted.
1: Yeah, maybe it's also where it became such like a serious thing as well, social media, where, you know, it's like it's sort of like an unwritten rule and like a code of like the language you use and how you like form your videos and, you know, how they're meant to look and stuff. Whereas before, like you say, back then, and like even in like really early days of Instagram and stuff, people were like a lot more playful with it. And like, I don't see why we can't bring that back.
0: Well, you know? Politicians weren't on it.
1: Yeah, maybe that's it.
0: This is a big thing.
1: Yeah.
0: Politicians weren't on it. So the culture was different. The way that news wasn't really on it.
1: Mm.
0: It was just mostly about people. Obviously there was news.
1: Yeah.
0: And now I think news is a good thing that news is on there, especially independent news.
1: Yeah.
0: But like big news channels were not on social media.
1: Yeah.
0: You know what I mean? They didn't ever. I don't know why I'm burping. My breakfast is just, I don't know what's happening. I'm just going to be attacked. It's the, I don't know. It's the milk talking to the sausages. I'm like, yo, well, go on. What did you?
1: It was the base in here.
0: Mash this guy up right now, you know. But yeah, so it's not that I think that social media as an idea is not cool.
1: Yeah.
0: It is just the way that we kind of use it now.
1: The current execution of
0: it. Man. Because because it's not to be like one of these people, it's like back in my day. It's not a back in my day thing. I think that there is a way for us to do things going forward that is better.
1: Yeah.
0: But I just don't know how to get there necessarily. I know me personally, there's certain things that I can do and there's certain things I'm going to try. But the thing with social media is that we've all silently agreed that this is the way.
1: Yeah.
0: And we don't really have to do it like that. Like, there's a whole internet there.
1: Yeah.
0: You know what I mean? And the internet is open. Like, you can, if you want to put something on there, you can just do it. But Facebook is not open. You know what I mean? So, I would like to see that through collaboration with people like you, collaborating with other creatives, technical people as well, will become more important.
1: Yeah.
0: That we start to democratize that sort of technology properly, because these platforms, they put us in a box. They make it very easy and convenient, but then they lock us.
1: Yeah.
0: And they say, you can use it, but you ain't going as far as this.
1: Yeah, you got to use it in this way.
0: Exactly. You can't change the color of your page, my G. You know what I mean? Your username has to have this many. You can't use that character. Huh? Yeah. Don't be silly. You know what I mean?
1: Yeah.
0: And it gets those obviously very novel, but those summation of novel actions and restrictions do have a critical effect, I think. So, yeah. I wasn't expecting to chat about that today. I can't lie. I was going to ask you about the project that we was working on. Because I'm looking at the time, I'm like, damn, are we going to have more time to play music? But I'm enjoying chatting to you.
1: Yeah,
0: right
1: me
0: now.
1: Too. Yeah, yeah.
0: But we do need to talk about this project. But sorry, you was going to say something.
1: Yeah, I was just going to say, I think it's about bringing the personality back. Do you know what I mean? Like in any way that we can. And I think the scary thing is that people don't realize, like you were talking about, you know, they put you in this box of like not being able to change this and not being able to, and like you said, it feels small and minor, but very, very quickly it can grow, and it people are being controlled through it in ways that they don't even realize.
0: Yeah, yeah, but the whole advertising thing we were talking about in the car. Yeah, predictive advertising and suggested recommendations and predictive recommendations.
1: Yeah.
0: Yeah, it's it's a machine. We've been convinced that the internet is in the hands of few.
1: Yeah.
0: When the internet is in the hands of very many.
1: Yeah.
0: You know what I mean? Very, very, very many. All of us can have our patch of it. But we really need to make that effort to lock a bit of it down in a way that is useful for us.
1: Yeah.
0: Rather than being shown that, oh, you can have this little one for free. But you can only use it the way that I tell you to. You know what I mean?
1: Yeah.
0: And I think in many ways, with a lot of technologies, you know, we live in this subscription model of the economy, and everything, every service is a subscription now, so we don't own anything.
1: Yeah.
0: And I think that eventually something's got to give.
1: Yeah.
0: You know, because people do want freedom. That's why we work in it. That's why we do the things that we do, to continually achieve and justify our freedom in it. So I think the social media thing has to give. I think, me personally, I think I want to make a website. I want to start looking at that and trying to take my brand in that direction and start doing more creative things online.
1: Well, this thing, all it takes is like a really passionate and dedicated team of creative and technical people, like you say, to, you know, create the next thing. Like you were talking about Reddit, for example, as a model where there is a lot of connection and socializing there, but not in a way, you know, like, because there's entertainment there as well. But again, I think
0: you can lock it off completely.
1: Yeah, exactly. I think the crux of it is that like algorithmic suggestion. Quite a lot of it, you know. I think without that, it would be better even just removing, you know, even removing that itself.
0: Yeah, because I don't even get algorithmic suggestions based on likes.
1: Yeah.
0: So often I get things in my feed. I'm like, I'm the first person looking at this. Why have you shown this to me?
1: When they start using you as like a testing ground for random
0: and
1: stuff.
0: And I don't know what. Like, yeah, so I get really off key things in my feed. No, yeah. And too. I think to myself, hasn't even got likes on it.
1: You're like, what am I doing wrong?
0: So you're not suggesting things that are even based on popularity.
1: No.
0: Because you know, on Reddit you can list by the best ones. I guess that's the algorithmic. Whatever, I don't know how they categorize best, but if you go on their Reddit, you know, when you go order by, you could do newest, you could do oldest, you can do most controversial, the one with the most comments on it, or you could do the one with the most likes. That makes sense.
1: Yeah.
0: You know what I mean? And it's not tailored for individual people.
1: It's a more human way of engaging socially.
0: Bro, it's just like, you know, how I find out, okay, I find out this community of people, what are they talking about the most? I look at the most controversial. But
1: it's like digging for records in a shop. You've got different categories.
0: Exactly, and you can see how things are laid out. Whereas when things are just one video after another, it just comes out of the ether and it's just slapped in front of you. It's a bit disconnecting, isn't it?
1: Yeah, you know what I mean? It is disconnected, you know, that's the thing.
0: So yeah, I'll be interested to see, you know, the work that you do, and yeah, because your skill set and your connections with these other people you have business with, you're in a very you don't have ultimate power, but you've got access to an influence, an esoteric influence that people only of your skill set have.
1: Yeah.
0: In that you have a position of authority that you can advise people, you can strategize and you can do things that prove things.
1: Yeah, we're lucky. We're in a position where we can use our skills to propel the community in the scene that we love and ourselves, and also empower people to, like, you know, reconnect socially and to, like, propel themselves as well in the future in their way, like reclaiming back their personality and, like you say, their patch in of the internet.
0: So I'll spin it back the other way as well. I asked you last in the last segment what the scene can do for you to support you. I'll ask, what can creatives in your field, yeah, I'm talking in your field, I mean visual creatives, people doing artwork, people doing promotional materials online and on digital assets, what can those people do that is gonna benefit the mass of the rave people, you know what I mean, and all those involved? I wonder, like, what is there that you would hope that you can do as a creative? What influence, you know what I mean?
1: I think you can use your skill set to champion, and because, you know, realistically, where as a creative person with
0: skills, I'm not asking you to make specific commitments, by the way.
1: No. But it's like you can
0: be like, you said Oswee, yeah, that he was gonna do this. No, you
1: can use your skills to, in the same way that as a punter you can use your money to help grow and push forward the people who you feel are doing the right thing. Yeah. As a creative, you should use your skill responsibly. Do you know what I mean? Because, like, realistically, we're not out here to just be making, you know, I'm not trying to make a promotional video for the Conservatives party. You know, I don't care how much money they're going to offer. That's not on the cards.
0: You heard it here first, people. The Conservative Party are completely locked out of working with This Way Up. This Way Up have now committed to never.
1: Yeah, for them it's only down. There's no.
0: I don't know how they're ever going to recover from this.
1: I know, it's a nightmare for them. Because they're in our email, you know. So
0: yeah, they're really in the bin, to be honest.
1: So. But yeah, it's you know, you in the same way as a punter, you've got to use your money and spend in an ethical way and go to the right spaces and push them forward. As a creative, reinvest in your community, you know. Also, because obviously we've all got it's very important, I think, what people can do to support the creatives as well is, you know, try your hardest to, when you've got money, you know, share it with them, spend it with them, like, because there is a lot of devaluing of the work, the hard work that people do, you know, especially with generative AI and stuff like that, you know, and it's upsetting and it hurts creatives and it hurts people the same way for them. Mm-hmm. You know, be responsible with how you're using your skill as well, and give back to the community when you can. Do a job for free, you know, when you know it's not going to be too much, do it, you know. It, like, at the end of the day, we've got to help support each other in every way we can, not just financially, you know.
0: Yeah there is a the idea you're getting at, basically the karmic responsibility.
1: Yeah.
0: You know what I mean? Yeah. And then, yeah, these guys are moving furniture out there. They're doing no work.
1: Yeah, we're just sat here jibber-jabbering. Yeah,
0: the producers are just like, I feel like we should go and help. I feel bad, innit? We're just sitting there having a conversation. I feel like we should go and help them. We've got about 10 minutes left to talk before the last 10 minutes of the show. And I want to make sure you get at least one tune on the platter. Mm-hmm. But let's talk about this project that we've been working on.
1: Yeah.
0: This is a follow-up to our previous work, which I was very happy with. You've done the artwork for my EP entitled Sense of Self. Mm-hmm. People thoroughly enjoyed the music, and I think the artwork definitely complimented, you know what I mean? And because there was a lot of people that came to me, and I take my music practice very, very seriously. Yeah, and you know, sometimes when your friend, especially when your friend does something, you have a tendency, it's like, oh yeah, Hamza does the music thing, but it's like, he just does the music. It's like a hobby thing.
1: It can seem unserious.
0: It doesn't. Not that they are judging me.
1: No.
0: But they just don't know how deep it goes.
1: You get often. Used to it.
0: Often that your friends, family can often feel that way. But for that project, I noticed definitely that people came to me and was like, that was a serious EP that you put out. You know, like, there's a lot of people that really enjoyed that, and I think the artwork had definitely a lot to do with that, because when it comes up on the phone.
1: Mm.
0: Or wherever you're looking at it.
1: Yeah, I hope so, man. You know,
0: because what you've done was special. There was, it definitely, it links in with the music. Like, we was talking about that, the Andy Stott tune.
1: Yeah.
0: It's hardly even music. It's like a kick drum with like these sounds and distorted sounds that he has in the background, they're brought together musically and they work. And I feel like with your artwork, sometimes it's not even about the picture.
1: Mm.
0: It's just about the composition, you know what I mean? And the texture of the image. Sometimes I feel like I could give you an image and the image wouldn't matter. It's just completely the texture. You could do two flyers that would be completely different with the same picture.
1: Yeah.
0: Like literally every pixel could be exactly the same, but you'd process it in a way where they'd be completely two different flyers, you know what I mean?
1: Yeah.
0: And it's just all about how you print that information, you know what I mean?
1: That's the thing, because, you know, I was inspired by your music, obviously, because it's so textural in and of itself, like the effects used, and because I come from a background of, you know, the first creative thing I ever did was be a producer, I think in terms of music effects like distortion and echo and chorus, all of those things are coming through my head, but I try and channel that in a visual sense, basically.
0: And we're moving into like the coming stage, the closing stages of this new collaboration.
1: Yeah.
0: Hopefully in the next few weeks.
1: Mm-hmm.
0: Before prospective release date. And I kind of want to know what has been your process, as in your methodology, to making what you've made for the new project. Because it's also very textural. And a lot about, I feel like it's not even a picture, it's about lighting. I feel like it's not a picture. I feel like it's lighting that you've given me somehow.
1: Yeah.
0: Have given me this image that is about lights and shadows rather than a picture.
1: Yeah.
0: And so I kind of want to know how you done that. Yeah. And also what it has been like to just work on that project. What? Obviously, when we first spoke about it, I gave you an idea of what the project was about. I want to know what your interpretation is and what feeling comes through, you hope comes through in the artwork, you know what I mean, if any.
1: Yeah, well, I remember when you were speaking to me initially when we spoke about the album, you know, there's sort of a lot of themes through the music and through the story of, but the backstory of actually how this album even came to fruition, you know, where it's like, there's a lot of kind of feelings of something being restrained and withheld and then something moving onward and through that and being released. So that, like, there's a lot of push and pull and tension in your music and then that even comes through in the story of like how it came out, you know, there's like so much tension and release. That's what I was really feeling from when we initially spoke about it, and sort of a sense of transformation and a sense of being in one place and moving onward, like a sense of momentum and trajectory that from listening to it and from hearing the story behind it. So I start, you know, trying to think of iconography and things that kind of reflect that, be it like a pathway, be it like a human head with kind of roots coming out of it, be it, you know, a butterfly. It could be all sorts of things, you know. I start to try and find an icon.
0: Because obviously your work is, there's a lot of image processing that goes into it.
1: Yeah.
0: How are you doing that?
1: That's the key. So I might create sort of assets and things like that in, it could be Blender, it could be Illustrator. But I think for me, my favorite software and where I get to have the most fun is in Photoshop, just being able to embed so much texture and color. For it's just layers and layers and layers. Techniques called like displacement, where you kind of use it could be a texture of a wall or it could be roots or something. And you know, the lights and darks of that image will disrupt the image that you're displacing, so you know it creates these interesting patterns and textures, and it's just kind of layers and layers of that. It's very experimental, you know, like it can so easily be, there's not necessarily one set path of how I go about these things. It's so much trial and error and playing, listening to the music, seeing what works. And you know, that is the crux of the process for that. You know, it can change, but you know, inherently, like, it's very experimental, my process, just trying different things and playing about, you know.
0: I think we're coming to the end of the time that we've got for talking, but and we took way longer than I was going to say. But it's been good to have you in the studio. It's been good to have this chat.
1: Yeah, thank you for having me.
0: I'm glad it's recorded. This is why I love radio, man. I'll say that, chatting to you has been illuminating. Knowing you has been illuminating. I've appreciated your work and your, like, your attention and your diligence, you know what I mean? Because you think about things that I don't think about, which is the prime reason for my collaboration with you is that you have obviously a very unique skill set, and you know how to talk about it and explain it, you know how to listen. So I've definitely appreciated working with you, and I love the artwork that you made.
1: I appreciate that.
0: Obviously,
1: people
0: can't see it over the radio.
1: We don't
0: have it here.
1: Yeah.
0: But as a teaser, I'm excited for people to see it. I'm excited to put it out, and I think that we're going to continue to do good collaborations. Yeah.
1: Yeah, I look forward to it.
0: What I'm going to ask you to do, I'm going to ask you to run over there and cue a tune up.
1: Mm-hmm.
0: I'm going to do some last minute chat.
1: Yeah.
0: And then when you're ready, you give me the thumbs up, yeah?
1: Okay, cool.
0: Is that cool?
1: Yeah, easy.
0: All right, cool. Yeah, so peoples, if you're just tuning in right now, you messed up, man, because it's the last 10 minutes and I've already had my chat. Great show today with Spooks in the studio. Look out for our forthcoming project. Formal announcement to be made soon, but I'll make you aware nonetheless. I feel like I always endeavour to say something deep during these shows. Yeah, I always say something. I always mostly say throwaway comments and dumb things that you probably don't, they're not much value listening to, but just to fill the time. But do you know, today, yeah, I was lighting a cigarette. I was sitting in the studio. I was at home. I was lighting a cigarette. I've got loads and loads of lighters in my studio. All of them, the vast majority of them don't work. It's probably about 15 and they're in different parts of the sofa and across the floor, underneath the table, mixing with cables, behind my amp, you know what I mean, behind the guitar, in different places. The cat, it's because I've got a cat, she jumps at the table and she slaps them around and then she hides them in it, you know what I mean. So I was looking for lighters, so there's lighting a cigarette, and I was looking for lighters, and then I've picking them all up, and then none of them are working. And eventually I'll grab two that work, but they both kind of just work subtly, so that I've put them together. And you know how, you know, some lighters, they always need their partner to work together, yeah? And it just made me laugh, because I just thought, you know, that is just life as a musician, isn't it? Like, as a creative, as a musician, you live this passion on the side of your other life. And it just, for some reason, neither of them seem to work in isolation, but when you put them together, then they just seem to just work. I don't know. That's not deep, yeah? I had an out-of-body experience, and I just thought, this is such a poetic metaphor for my life in general. You're really going in the selection. When a DJ puts the record down and then takes it off and goes back in the bag, I'm like, oh, yeah, okay, it's about to blow up. In conclusion, great words were had, I'd just like to say, make sure you're supporting creatives, yeah, even the ones that are not necessarily like ultra visible at the time when we're enjoying the music. That means the people that aren't just emceeing and DJing, because you know, this party scene, this rave, and this society in general, yeah, it takes a lot of people, it takes a lot of combined effort. So as ravers, as musicians, as promoters, as venue owners, cloakroom people, security, we must all endeavour to support each other, you know what I mean, in this thing, music that we love. What are you saying? Have we got this? We got this tune? Because I've run out of monologue now. Yeah, let's hit this one. Remember, you're listening to No Nation and Spooks. This is us, last 10 minutes. We're probably going to sign out after this tune. If you've been listening, I'm glad you have. I hope you've enjoyed whatever you're doing this weekend. Big ups. Make sure you stay safe. Make sure you stay hydrated. Peace.

Angela.

One with breath. 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

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Swoo. Kanu, Kanu, Kanu.

Yeah, this one, little headset demo from Sonny Flex. Ask Me Anything, hopefully coming soon. Yeah, you're here with Headset on Smooth with me, Skillz. It is 10 o'clock. You're here with me till 11. Yo, have a good Friday.

to attention, I gun salute. 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

morning, sipping things that they know tomorrow. 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
0: Call me a highness, check my history, one of Hackney's finest. I came from a time where there weren't no kindness. Shooting, killing, robbing, the man that acted spineless. Put something with your spine is. So the front of my waist is where my nine was. But if you ask Shireen, it's where my nine is.

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This big nose will sneeze and take off.

I'm back from a shot. Anyone else want to sign on a face?

Yes, yes, it's Mining Lang on 2FM. And we're back to back with a mighty Club Glow featuring Borai, Denim Audio and Manifesto. 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
1: Currently watching a City PSG game. I'm hoping with this in the background and you haven't just randomly texted us for me to say that.

Yes, yes, yes. Big up to 669. Lol. First time listener, first time texter. Big shout, Stinky Boris and the crew. Love you, mate. Swoop. Also, big up the 439, who just says collab. Yes, we're all up for it right now.

Sounds of Marnie Leng. Back to back Club Glow. Getting into the last hour now. There's only two of them. Yeah, if you're locked, let us know. On the text line 07895.

Big up Bushoy. Once again, it's Manu Leng on Swoo. Back to back to back to back with Denim Audio, Barai, and Manifesto. Or is it?

Everything has a spirit. To me, it's not a negative thing to know that there will be great changes.

669 says Tommy has his Nando's plane. First of all, I don't eat chicken. And second of all, no, I don't.

again for 669. Jesus Christ, Mergin, get a life. Club Glow might be the best thing since Gareth Gates. Close, but no cigar.

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We've uncovered the mystery. 669 was our very own Denim Audio. He's in the fucking room with us.

just got a text on the 940. And he's sending for the 669. I've not had this before. 669, have you got anything to say to 940? We'll be sure to pass it on.

Oh no. Just got a text from the 669. You're saying 940. Meet me at Knights Templar Spoons. It's going down.

This is Borai just saying hello. So what we've got coming up, we've got a New Year's Eve party. So that's a Peckham Audio. Check us out for that. We got New Year's Day party. That's in Sheffield, I hope works. We've got Addison Groove. We've got Shadow Child alongside the Club Glow favourites and all everyone else. So yeah, make sure you check that out. Tickets up on RA. So yeah, we

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This has been Mind Your Lane Back to Back Club Go. Big shout out to Denim Audio, Manifesto, Borei, all legends. And all right at mixing, actually. I mean, give them a few years of practice, they'll be there. They'll be there. No, but seriously, big up everyone who looked in. Up next, you've got

0: 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Swoon.
1: One. Yeah. Tyrone. It's easy. Easy. No, yeah, we can. No, gun, we can.